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0: ready for Celebrate Freedom 2026. It's the 22nd annual Celebrate Freedom on Friday, July 3rd, on the front lawn of the former Benjamin Russell High School. Come and worship with us as we celebrate our nation's 250th birthday. The concert begins at 6 p.m. with Belle Isle Worship, followed by new Christian artist Klein.
1: He has been.
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0: Following the Rhett Walker Band is a massive fireworks show. I am a believer. The concert is absolutely free. 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
1: It's okay to not be okay. I'm beautifully broken. These are some platitudes circling around social media these days, giving the impression we should accept, even celebrate, being eternally stuck in the fight or flight mode. The Bible instructs us to think on things that are true, noble, right, pure, lovely, admirable, excellent, and praiseworthy. Hello, I'm Cherie Hall of C.S. Hall Counseling, a happy supporter of The Well 88.7. I've recently added a remarkable tool to my counseling practice. IASIS Microcurrent Neurofeedback is a long name for a 15-minute treatment designed to aid in achieving balance and relaxation within the nervous system. It improves communication in the brain, heart, and gut, leading to overall well-being and positive thoughts. Healing the environment in the brain, reducing the fight or flight mode, can allow you to be okay with being okay and being beautifully whole and healed. 334-444-6140 for more information.
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And you stepped into the dark, 'cause that's

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1: Are you still looking for that perfect church? Well, I'm sorry, ours ain't it. Hi, I'm Brother Tim Davis from Beulah Baptist Church. Reason our church is not perfect is we're full of people that's not perfect. People with problems, hurtings, troubles, probably a lot like yours. But we believe that Jesus said, "Come to me, all you who are heavy laden, and I'll give you rest." Don't you want that rest? Jesus also taught us that church should be a hospital for the broken and not a country club for the righteous. Come get some healing. Sundays at 9 and 11 a.m. 256-825-6515.
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3: For Celebrate Freedom 2026. It's the 22nd annual Celebrate Freedom on Friday, July 3rd, on the front lawn of the former Benjamin Russell High School. 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

in some of the darkest nights of my soul. And I couldn't think of anything that makes me smile more than singing Psalm 23 in sort of a simmer bop that I never knew that I needed. 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

Welcome to Moments with the Bible, a broadcast ministry of a New Testament Assembly of Believers located in Auburn, Alabama. We invite you to remain with us for the next half hour or so for an in-depth look at the Word of God as we seek to understand and apply the Scriptures to our daily lives. Dear Heavenly Father, as

0: startling world events, signs of growing spiritual declension, significant moral and ethical developments, signal fulfillments of predictive Bible prophecy, all of these characterize the period of darkest night just before the breaking of the eternal day. We trust that you will be provoked and spurred to spiritual action by this series entitled Just Before Daybreak.
1: I'm trying to get you to see in contemporary terms what God was saying through Isaiah to the worshiping people of his day and age. They were drawing nigh to God with their mouths, and they were honoring him with their lips, but their heart was distant from him. Their heart was far from God because their affections were still set on things here below. Then again, just before daybreak, there will be widespread carnal ease and a false sense of security, as it was in the days of Noah, as we read in Matthew 24 and Luke 17. Amos chapter 6, woe! Carnal ease, a false sense of security, will dominate the minds of the majority, even within religious circles. Woe to them that are at ease in Zion. Now, Zion is Jerusalem. It's another phrase. It's another term, epithet, that describes or depicts Jerusalem. Woe to them that are at ease in Zion or Jerusalem, and trust in the mountain of Samaria. Samaria was the capital city of the northern kingdom. And trust in the mountain of Samaria. They thought they were impregnable. They thought that they were invincible. They thought they could not be overcome by any threatened invasion because they were living in a secure position. They trust in the mountain of Samaria, which are named chief of the nations. These are the named ones, according to the Hebrew, the noted, the distinguished ones, foremost in their kingdoms, to whom the house of Israel came. They mean they came to these magnates, to these judges, to regulate their affairs. Woe to them that are at ease in Zion. We see this love of spiritual leisure today, this spiritual sloth, this spiritual laziness, this preoccupation with the pursuit of pleasure that rules out the disciplines of the Christian religion. This love of pleasure more than a love of God. To be at ease in Zion means to be unconcerned in Zion. It means to be complacent in Zion. It means that there's no soul agony. There's nothing that troubles you about the state of your heart, the state of your Christianity, or the state of your church, or the state of your nation. You're not grieved for the affliction of Joseph. You're just at ease in Zion, settled upon your lease. You believe that tomorrow shall be as today, only much more abundant. You believe that the present course of undisturbed prosperity and unending bliss will continue without interruption for an indefinite period of time. Brothers and sisters, if you're in such a case, you need for the Holy Spirit to waken you out of that spiritual slumber while there's yet time, because the Lord himself is going to interrupt and has interrupted and shall interrupt with tokens of divine judgment in order to bring about a spiritual alarm in your soul as a wake-up call to reality to shake you out of your complacency. Woe to them. Now, to have a woe directed against you means that you're in danger of being devoted to dire calamity. Woe to them that are at ease in Zion. There are a lot of people at ease in the Church of Jesus Christ. They come and hear sermons, and they live their daily lives, eating and drinking and giving marriage, and yet they're not concerned about the things that matter most. They're not concerned about the little lie that they told that is really a big and black in God's book. They're not concerned about going over the speed limit and breaking the laws. They just disregard it. Oh, God understands. I'm at ease in Zion. Don't be so legalistic.

0: people at ease in Zion. They're not concerned about the way they dress. If they're Christian sisters or Christian men, they don't examine themselves in the mirror and say, Lord, am I dressing so as to adorn the gospel of the Lord Jesus Christ? Or am I wearing tight-fitting and form-fitting and form-revealing clothing? Or is my clothing somehow indicative of conformity to some trend in the fashion world that is demonically inspired? They don't even concern themselves with these things. They're living a life that is without concern, without care. They're not troubled about anything. If you go on and begin to read in verse 3 and 4, you see that they're not even troubled about proclamations or predictions about coming judgment. Ye that put far away, verse 3, the evil day and cause the seat of the throne of violence to come near. Remember, these are individuals sitting on seats of judgment, thrones of judgment, regulating the affairs of the nation. They have more or less institutionalized violence and oppression for their own advantage. But they put far away. The Hebrew here is nada. It means they refuse to think about it. They put it away. They excommunicate it, literally, from their thoughts. They distance the prospect of the evil day from their thought life. They refuse to think of it as though by denying its reality, they might somehow escape its implications. They put far away the evil day. Now you notice in chapter 5, verse 18, he speaks of people desiring the day of the Lord. That's because they thought they were going to be rescued in the day of the Lord. They didn't know that the day of the Lord for them was going to be darkness and not light. But here he speaks of people putting far away the evil day. And I believe he's talking about the day of judgment, the evil day, the day of physical evil and calamity and catastrophe and sudden judgment that shall befall the nation. They put it far away. In other words, Amos is predicting this. Other prophets may be predicting it or have predicted it in the past, but it's for a future generation. It's for not for my day and age. The Lord delays His coming. And so I agree with all those prophecies, but it's not going to happen in my lifetime. And because they believe the Lord's delaying His coming or He's delaying His judgment, it's Ecclesiastes 8, 11 all over again. Let me read to you what Ecclesiastes chapter 8 and verse 11 says. The wisest man on the earth under the inspiration of the Holy Spirit said, because sentence against an evil work is not executed speedily, therefore the heart of the sons of men is fully set in them to do evil. Because they thought the sentence is not going to be executed speedily, not in their day, they distance from their minds the thought of an evil day of judgment. It is a reality, but a remote reality at best in their thinking, and has little, if any, impact upon their lives. And so they just cause the throne of violence and oppression to come near so that they can continue to fill their coffers with unjust gain. Verse 4 speaks of their addiction to the good life. We see them dallying on the brink of doom. They lie upon beds of ivory and stretch themselves upon their couches or their divans and eat the lambs out of the flock and the calves out of the midst of the stall. In other words, the stall-fed calves are their portion. They chant to the sound of the viol and invent to themselves instruments of music like David. They have so much leisure time, they sit around trying to figure out new musical instruments or perhaps improvements upon the musical instruments that they now have. They chant to the sound of the viol. They drink wine in bowls. One translation, well actually it's a paraphrase that graphically depicts the thought, if not the words, and that is, they drink wine by the bucketful. They drink wine in bowls, and these bowls, according to the Hebrew, were actually the sacrificial bowls. So some think that they took sacrificial bowls from the syncretistic worship in the Northern Kingdom and actually used them to drink wine in, which would, of course, would speak of their sacrilegious sin. They drink wine in bowls and anoint themselves with the chief ointments, the leading lotions, but they are not grieved for the affliction of Joseph. Gaudiness, gaiety, giddiness, but no grief for the affliction of Joseph, for the breach of Joseph. Therefore now shall they go captive with the first that go captive, and the banquet of them that stretch themselves shall be removed. You see, brothers and sisters, just before daybreak, men and women will be eating and drinking and giving themselves in marriage, and they will be enmeshed in temporal and worldly and earthly concerns, and they will be absorbed in self-interest, and they will be addicted to luxury. They will be addicted to the good life. And brothers and sisters, they won't know until the day comes and takes them all away. That's what the Word of God says. We see this again, the same principle that just before breaking judgment, people that call themselves by the name of the Lord so often are given to frivolity. They become playful rather than prayerful. They are dallying on the brink of doom. Over in the prophet Isaiah chapter 22. Isaiah 22 verse 12. And in that day, this was a time of judgment. If you read the entire chapter, you will find that the enemy cavalry is already setting itself in array at the gate of the city of Jerusalem. And in that day did the Lord God of hosts call to weeping. See, it was the call of the hour. There is a call of the hour. There's a high calling of God in Christ Jesus. There's a call to salvation and eternal glory. But there's also the end time call. There's a call to repentance. Jesus didn't come to call the righteous, but sinners to repentance. There are various calls mentioned in the Scripture. But here's the call of the hour. In a day of doom, God doesn't want us to be dallying. He doesn't want us to be playful in our spirit. He doesn't want us to have that light and airy disposition. He wants us to be preparing for the things that shall shortly come to pass with a disposition that is in strict accordance with the sobriety and the gravity of the times. And in that day did the Lord God of hosts call to weeping and to mourning, to godly sorrow and repentance, in other words, and to baldness, which was a mourning practice. They would shave off a portion of their hair. And to girding with sackcloth, which was the garb of the mourner. And behold, instead of people answering, they were at ease in Zion, just like they were in Amos's day. In fact, Isaiah is prophesying the same century as Amos. And behold, joy and gladness. You say, what's wrong with joy and gladness? Nothing, but within the context, everything was wrong with it. That shows that they were disdaining, that they had little, if any, regard for God's call. Behold, joy and gladness, slaying oxen and killing sheep, eating flesh and drinking wine. Let us eat and drink. Let's live it up. Let's grab all the gusto that we can get. For tomorrow we shall die. And it was revealed in mine ears by the Lord of hosts, surely this iniquity shall not be purged from you till ye die, saith the Lord God of hosts. In other words, God said, that's it. That's it. That's the final straw. When the Calvary's setting itself in array before the gates of Jerusalem, when you've heard prophets predict doom on a nation such as this, and when you are just indulging in gaiety and giddiness and luxury, when God's calling you to repentance and a godly sorrow, he said, that's it. That's enough. He said, this iniquity will never be purged from you until you die. And yet you see this playfulness in the church of Jesus Christ. I don't know that I've ever lived at a time, I don't know if I'm just simply forgetting the way things were or misreading them from a remote distance, or if this is an accurate assessment, but it seems to me that I have never heard such jesting and jollity in the church of Jesus Christ as today. It seems to be that the comedian mode has set in. We have religious comedians today. Did you know that? We have Christian comedians who tickle the ribs of God's people and stimulate them to laughter. And you have Christians today who joke and jest about the most sacred and solemn truths of Holy Scripture. They will even take God's word in vain in a light and trite and frivolous manner to joke and to jest about it. There's a spirit of hilarity. There's a spirit of gaiety. There's a spirit of giddiness. There's a light and airy disposition. There's a fun-loving turn of mind that so characterizes the average church member that he knows nothing of the sobriety that's in the Lord Jesus Christ. I recall 2 Timothy 1 verse 7, where we're told that God has not given us the spirit of fear, but of power and of a love and of a sound mind. He describes for us the qualities that the Holy Spirit reproduces in our life. He said power, love, and a sound mind. The word that's translated a sound mind there means a sober mind. It means a mind that is curbing the passions, a mind that's exhorting us to self-control, a spirit that's constantly admonishing us to curb anything that might be unlawful or out of place or discordant with God's call. That's the spirit God's given us. He's not given us the spirit of hilarity and giddiness and gaiety. In fact, we're told in James chapter 4, when some of those individuals were enmeshed in the world and had befriended the philosophy of the world and had wars and strife and fightings among them, he says to them, "Let your laughter be turned into mourning and your joy into heaviness, and humble yourselves beneath the mighty hand of God." Draw nigh to God, and He will draw nigh to you. In other words, if you draw nigh to God, you will find out who He truly is and what He's truly like. And when you find out what He's truly like, you're going to say, like Isaiah said when he saw the Lord high and lifted up and His train filled the temple, you're going to say, "Woe is me! For I'm a man of unclean lips, and I dwell in the midst of a people of unclean lips, for mine eyes have seen the Lord." And if you see Jesus for who He is, if you know Him for who He is, not as men have portrayed Him to be, but for who He is in reality, brothers and sisters, there will be such a deep-seated sobriety, such a gravity, such a serious outlook upon life that will characterize your manner of living that men and women will recognize that you've been in the presence of the Most Holy. I don't see that today. Not only do you see religious comedians, but many preachers have become just comical in their proclamation of the Word of God. Some can't even hold the attention of the people for any duration of time without an intervening joke or funny story. They've become storytellers instead of proclaimers of the Word of God. And not only that, do we have to mention the laughing movement that has swept through the charismatic ranks like one of the winds of doctrines, which it was? And people began to just giggle and laugh and cackle. Now, I believe that there is such a thing as a Holy Spirit-sent joy and elation that can be released in laughing. I've experienced that years ago. But I'm talking about this laughing contagion. And there was a perverse spirit intermingled in it too, because there was also, in association with some churches, there were laughing animal sounds beginning to be emitted. Now you know who that's coming from. Well, I know who the giddiness was coming from. Because the spirit that God's given us is a spirit of power, love, and a sober mind. John Wesley, in his journal, speaks of he and Charles going out one day, and they went out to worship the Lord, and they were overtaken by a spirit of laughter, and they had to resist it as from the enemy before they could overcome it. Because that cackling and that gaiety was not in accord with the sobriety that they knew characterized the gospel that they preached and sought to live. Are we saying that you should never laugh? No. There's a time to laugh. we're told in the book of Ecclesiastes. There's a time to laugh. Sarah said, the Lord has made me to laugh. It doesn't mean that we can't ever experience joy that erupts in laughter, but it means here, as Isaiah was seeking to convey, that when God's call is to godly sorrow, that's not a time to laugh. There's a time to laugh, but there's a time to mourn. And it was a time to mourn. And I believe that as we witness the events that have been occurring in this country and in this land and in the world, and as we look upon those things which are coming upon the world, so to speak, wars and rumors of wars, and we look at the spiritual decadence of Christendom, and we see the doctrinal deviation and the moral declension and the love of many waxing cold, I believe it's a time to mourn, not a time to laugh. So we saw the laughing movement. We see the gaiety and the frivolity of Christians. But brothers and sisters, that's not all. I've been around people that are supposedly under the message of preparing for the first fruit rapture, who are just as fun-loving as the next one. They just have a form of godliness covering up their fun-loving spirit. And they like to have a good time just like everybody else. I want to tell you something. You'll be the first ones that fall in the last days. You'll be the first ones that go into captivity, that are taken captive by the devil. I remember an entire church where they just had a lot of food, fun, and fellowship. They liked to ride bikes together. And I'm not against saying you can't ever ride bikes, but they like to ride bikes together, like to have outings together as a church, and they like to ride three-wheelers together. And they like to go places together, do things. That church is no longer in existence. God wrote Ichabod over it. More playful than prayerful. Are some of you like that? I'm going to tell you, some of you are. And God's word to you is to flee youthful lust, to purge yourself from these things, that you might become a vessel unto honor, sanctified, and meet for the Master's use. Develop a more serious outlook on life, because the end of all things is at hand, and God's call to us is to be sober, 1 Peter 4:7, and watch unto prayer, to be sober. Titus 2:11 says that the grace of God that bringeth salvation hath appeared to all men, teaching us that denying ungodliness, we should live soberly, righteously, and godly in this present world. That means put away the teasing in your home. Some of you tease all the time, back and forth with witty exchanges and quick retorts. Stop the teasing. That's an abomination to God. Read the book of Ephesians, chapter 5. It tells us not to engage in jesting. That means witticism, facetious humor. That's what it means, eutropolia in the Greek. You could look it up and check Josephus, who used it in the same general time context as Paul is, because words change in their meaning sometimes over periods of time, but you have to check its usage in the same general time period in which Paul uses it, to know the meaning of the word. Eutropolia. You know, that quick turn of expression that causes people to laugh. That's not pleasing to the Lord. Foolish talking and jesting. That's listed there with other sins that will keep you out of the kingdom and cause the wrath of God to come upon you. You say, don't you think the disciples of Jesus had a good time every once in a while? No, I don't. I think they had a good time by being seriously minded about the Father's business. I'm saying to you, brothers and sisters, if you're the kind of person that you've got to be out playing volleyball, and you've got to be out riding three-wheelers, and you've got to be out doing something, or it can even be sightseeing. You've got to go see this place or see that place. Something new or novel. There's got to be something, because you get bored just living a regular life. Amen. Then you need to purge yourself from these things. Amen. I was speaking of that church. One thing I noticed is that the people wanted the pastor to participate. Or at least he did. I don't know if he encouraged them to participate with him or what. But brothers and sisters, the church is Ichabod. I believe that you want a preacher and not a playmate for a pastor. Amen. If you want to play, then go your own way. We're here to preach and your soul to reach. That's why we're here. We're not here to play with you. We're not playing church. But there's such a light-hearted approach to Christianity today that few people can take you seriously because they don't think you're being serious, because no one else is. Have you noted that when you sit down with someone and you begin to discuss on a serious level the Word of God, their attention span is about like that? It shifts. Did you see that movie last week? You know what we saw on television? We saw a documentary. Oh, really? Okay. My attention span is about like that on worldly things. They're not interested.
1: 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Are you washed in the blood of the Lamb?
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Following the Rhett Walker Band is a massive fireworks show. 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Thanks.

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2: 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And we'd love to invite those of you that don't know about us, and we realize that's a lot because this community is growing. Come out and visit us at His Place, 1524 County Road 14 in Lafayette, or Hosanna Home, 18047 Highway 431 North in Lafayette. It's weird. We've got our offices right here in the back of Harvest Thrift Store. You can come out and visit there. But our men's and women's home are both in the Lafayette area. But that's not a far drive, and it's a pretty drive. But we're the only program that I know of in this area that doesn't charge for their services. We've never charged. A pastor asked me just recently, how much does it cost if I want to send one of my members here? And I said, I'll charge you the same thing Jesus charged me, nothing. And we can do that because men and women, students like you, support us through your donations, through your time, through shopping at Harvest Thrift Store. So thank you for letting us share the love of God and the light of God in some of the darkest places, the broken hearts of men and women.

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All right, how about Mercy Me kicking off the morning drive show for this brand new week. Welcome, everybody. It is June 15th. We're already at the halfway point of June. Wow, what a fun time it is. I know a lot of folks enjoying

That is Jordan Colley with Headed My Way this morning on WELL. Praise 88.7. We're headed your way through your radio. Next is none other than Natalie Grant. This is My Weapon.

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Hallelujah, this morning I am washed in the water and washed in the blood. That's Elevation Rhythm here on your morning drive show, waking us up on a Monday morning. I know this time it's hard to wake up on Monday mornings. You know, I'm not minimizing that, but let me help you out here with a little Tarin Wells. Time to get up. Let the church sing.

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All right, Chris Tomlin this morning, together with Lady A and Who You Are to Me. Here on WELL, we're looking down the pipe. We got Ben Fuller coming up, Forrest Frank, Jason Crabb, and Brandon Lake here in the bottom half of the 5 o'clock hour to start our week off. How about some charity gale this morning? I speak the name of Jesus over this week.

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Matthew West on Praise 88.7 this morning, kicking off the 6 o'clock hour. Yes, Lord, I am loved. Not because I'm worthy of it. Not because I'm a good person. But because, Lord, you are good. Alrighty, how about we do this day in history to begin the 6 o'clock hour this morning? King John signed the Magna Carta, one of the critical documents in the history of documented constitutional law that was signed on this day in 1215. Next up, on this day in 1607, colonists in North America completed the Fort James in Jamestown. Benjamin Franklin and his son tested the relationship between electricity and lightning in their famous experiment of flying a kite with a key attached during a thunderstorm. That was on June 15th, 1752. On this day in 1775, George Washington was named Commander-in-Chief of the Continental Army by the Congress of what would soon become the United States. Speaking of the United States, Arkansas was admitted to the Union as our 25th state on this day in 1836. On this day in 1844, Charles Goodyear was granted a patent for rubber vulcanization. Next up, a couple years later, Great Britain and the U.S. would agree on a joint occupation of the Oregon Territory. Then on this day in 1898, the U.S. House of Representatives approved the annexation of Hawaii. Lastly, on this day in 1916, President Woodrow Wilson signed a bill incorporating the Boy Scouts of America. So there you go. That is your famous events from the history of June 16th.

All right, that's Miss Dana Gregory here on Praise 88.7 reminding us, it's never too late to come to Jesus. Whether you're a small child in vacation Bible school, a lot of vacation Bible schools happening this week, or you're an adult in your 80s, 90s, 100s, as long as you still got breath in your lungs, it's never too late to come to Jesus. All righty. Speaking of vacation Bible schools, got one kicking off today. Well, kicked off this weekend, but vacation Bible school proper starting today at Union Grove Baptist Church. It's going to be 5:30 to 8:30 each evening all this week, and that does include dinner. Now, registration, I don't know if it's still open. But you can find that info at UGBCOpelika.com. Again, that's UGBC, Union Grove Baptist Church, Opelika.com. Or ask for Diana. You can reach her at 334-749-0461. I doubt they're going to turn anybody away because that's just, it's not in the nature of the church to do. But anyways, that number one more time, 334-749-0461. All right, let's go with a throwback from Mark Schultz.

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All right, last call on the birthday blessing contest from GG's Cupcakes. I'm going to do the drawing for the winner here in just a little bit. So if you had a birthday last week and you didn't call it in, this is your last opportunity, 334-705-8004. Again, that's 334-705-8004. As we listen to Crowder, Lift Your Head, Weary Sinner.

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2: 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It's the 22nd annual Celebrate Freedom on Friday, July 3rd, on the front lawn of the former Benjamin Russell High School. 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The concert begins at 6 p.m. with Belle Isle Worship, followed by new Christian artist Klein.
3: 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He has been kind.
2: This year's headliner, Rhett Walker.

Following the Rhett Walker Band is a massive fireworks show. 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Presented by Acre. Thank you.

That was Aaron Shoust with Joshua Aaron. Come, let us go up to the mountain of the Lord. Indeed, that is one of the questions asked in Scripture. Who may ascend to his holy mountain? Only he who is pure of heart can see the Lord. So how do we become that way? We are washed by the blood of the Lamb. Our garments washed white in Calvary's blood. All right, good stuff from that duo this morning. Going to hear from Belle Isle Worship coming up here in just a little bit. They're going to be the lead act at Celebrate Freedom 2026. They were there last year. Returning this year, again, for Celebrate Freedom. Klein, a new group, will also be there. And also, the headliner, you probably heard by now, is Rhett Walker. So, going to be a great, great show coming up here in just 2.5 weeks. It's coming fast. For now, we got John Reddick.

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Oh, yes. That's Courtney Ramirez kicking off the 7 o'clock hour this morning. Yes, I am perfectly made, and I am perfectly loved this morning. All righty. Well, before we get to our winner announcement in the birthday blessing contest, I want to wish happy belated birthday to our president. President Donald J. Trump celebrated his 80th birthday yesterday. What an incredible milestone. So, happy birthday, Mr. President. Hope you enjoyed the day. A big, big day, of course, for him, being a peace deal brokered with the Islamic Republic there in Iran. Also, a big UFC event. UFC celebrating the 250th birthday of our beloved country right there on the White House lawn. So I know our president had a big, big birthday yesterday. All right, now on to the winner announcement in our birthday blessing contest. We want to say congratulations to Miss Chrissy Garcia of Alex City. Chrissy, you were drawn as the winner this morning. So congratulations to you. We'll be in touch with you later today about how to claim your prize from Gigi's Cupcakes. Chrissy celebrated her birthday last Wednesday. All right, it is a new week now, and that means we've got more birthdays to celebrate. So if this is the week of your birthday, well, please give us a call at 334-705-8004 so we can join in on your birthday celebration. We do have our thought for today coming up along with Cubby with our morning weather right after we hear from Miss CC.

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1: This is Pastor Dan Lane of Fountain Gate Church in Auburn, Alabama, with the Word for Today. In God's Word, in John chapter 15, verse 11, "These things have I spoken unto you, that my joy might remain in you, and that your joy might be full." Preceding this in the context of the Scripture is the principle of us abiding in Christ and Him abiding in us. In other words, we dwell together. We keep our eyes on each other. We walk with Him. We talk to Him. He talks back with us, and we live a life of fullness and relationship with Him. Now, there's a time that we do get our eyes off of Him, and our joy is not full, and we have gotten to a place where there are things in our life that are hindering that. Billy Sunday made this statement for those that consider themselves to be Christians: "If you do not have joy, why?" The reason: there is a leak in your Christianity somewhere. Well, this brings to mind a story that I heard many years ago, that of a particular king in a country who traveled often. But one day, a man living near the palace remarked to a friend, "Well, it looks like the king's home tonight." "Well, how do you know?" asked the other. Well, as the man pointed to the royal house, he said this: "Because when the king is home, the castle is lit up." Well, that's what's going to happen with us in our life. When Jesus is at home in the temple, in our heart, we will light up, and that joy will be just something that will supersede and be an overflowing fountain that other people will see. See, joy is based on a relationship with Jesus Christ, and He will beautify you, and He will light you up. Make Jesus Christ your Master, your Lord, your Savior today.
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4: Your Monday morning weather forecast: we're going to see an 80% chance of showers and thunderstorms throughout the

0: day with highs near 82 degrees. Then tonight, the lows near 68 with an 80% chance of showers. For Tuesday, a 70% chance of thunderstorms with highs around 78 and cloudy. Tuesday night's low near 66 with a 40% chance of rain and cloudy skies. I'm Steve Cubby Cumberson for Praise 88.7 Weather.
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Ah, gotta love good old Shackles. Kobe James and Eddie McKinney there with the remake of the Mary Mary classic jam. Good stuff this morning. Well, Daviston Baptist Church is having vacation Bible school this week. They kicked it off last night, but I don't think it's too late to join in. They've got vacation Bible school happening 5:30 to 8:30 p.m. each night this week, and that does include dinner. It is free and open to kids age 4 through the 12th grade. So 4 up through 12th grade. The theme is the Illumination Station. Daviston Baptist Church, located at 211 Church Street there in Daviston. And if you would like more information, you can reach out to Kim at 256-596-0130. Again, that's 256-596-0130. 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
0: 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The best time to buy anything at Harvest Thrift is while they still have it. 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
1: Hey, this is Jacob Burdett with East Alabama Youth for Christ. I am the Juvenile Justice Ministry Director. Youth are so hungry for God and God's Word, and we need help getting God's Word to them. We are receiving referrals from court systems. We are being asked to go into more ministry sites. And like the Bible says, you know, the harvest is plentiful, and we're seeing that firsthand, but also the laborers are few. So if you're interested in volunteering and helping us take God's Word to these youth, and you live in one of our seven counties, that being Montgomery, Macon, Lee, Russell, Tallapoosa, Chambers, and Randolph County, you can text volunteer to 80816. Again, that is text volunteer to 80816.
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Torrin Wells, together with Aaron Cole this morning. No, you don't have to fake it. Here on WELL, it's birthday celebrating time. We had our first birthdays of the week called in by Mr. David Lawless a few minutes ago. David would like to wish his wife, Miss Hope Lawless, a Beauregard, a happy, happy birthday today. So, Hope, happy birthday to you. We hope you have a wonderful, wonderful day today. And then also, David and Hope's neighbor, Mr. Steve Gage, also a Beauregard, has a birthday today as well. So, Steve, happiest of birthdays to you as well, good sir. Hope it is a fantastic day for you. Hope and Steve are the first two names in the hat for our GG's Cupcakes birthday blessing contest. Who's going to be next? 334-705-8004. Got our community calendar coming up with some local announcements right after we hear from Miss Franny Cash. It was Jesus all along.

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3: 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The way it works, kids raise money through selling lemonade throughout the summer, give that money to mom and dad, who then donate it to Water Mission, a Christian international nonprofit focused on providing safe drinking water, sanitation, and hygiene, as well as sharing the gospel of Jesus Christ. More information available online by searching H2 Opelika. There will also be some larger lemonade stands, including a lemonade crawl from the Collinwood neighborhood on July 6th from 3:30 to 5:30 p.m., The Boy Scouts Pack 858 will have a lemonade stand set up the evening of July 28th. There will also be lemonade stands near Monkey Park during summer swing.

That was Laura Williams this morning on Praise 88.7, Who Jesus Is. I miss it all if I let them miss who Jesus is. Here's Maverick City Music.

All right, Brandon Lake and Lainey Wilson on WELL, kicking off our 8 o'clock hour with the Jesus I Know Now. What a great, great song. And, you know, it is, unfortunately, it is a tragic truth. Lots of people grew up in church, grew up learning about a Jesus that is just basically a school principal, a tool used to force obedience. And yet that is not at all who Jesus is. He is the loving Christ, the Lord, the Savior, the compassionate one, who comes not only for, who in fact does not come for the righteous who need no repentance, but for sinners who know their need of Him. All right, let's go with Cody Carnes up next this morning, My Firm Foundation.

Joseph O'Brien on Praise 88.7 this morning. Yes, I see you. And the darker the night is, the more clearly I can see the light. I got Jeremy Camp up next this morning. His most beloved song, the classic. Sing it with me, folks. I Still

0: 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Are still in me.
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All right, that's Elevation Worship this morning on WELL Praise 88.7. And I hope that you also came to praise. If you're starting off this new week thinking about, what's going to happen this week? Or, dreading the getting back into the work week. Well, let's shift our attitudes. We come here, we start every new day, we start every new week coming to praise the Lord. But maybe it's not just a matter of perspective for you. Maybe it really is. There's stuff going on. Tragedy, maybe hardship has struck your home. Well, if that's the case, let's join Wren Collective. Holla.

0: Hey, this is comedian Mickey Bell. You know, there was a woman in the Bible that when she was searching for more in life, she found it. Not at church, not at the bar. She actually found it at the well. That's where she met Jesus, and that is where you can meet Jesus every day, right here at the well on Praise 88.7.
1: It's okay to not be okay. I'm beautifully broken. These are some platitudes circling around social media these days, giving the impression we should accept, even celebrate, being eternally stuck in the fight or flight mode. The Bible instructs us to think on things that are true, noble, right, pure, lovely, admirable, excellent, and praiseworthy. Hello, I'm Cherie Hall of C.S. Hall Counseling, a happy supporter of The Well 88.7. I've recently added a remarkable tool to my counseling practice. IASIS Microcurrent Neurofeedback is a long name for a 15-minute treatment designed to aid in achieving balance and relaxation within the nervous system. It improves communication in the brain, heart, and gut, leading to overall well-being and positive thoughts. Healing the environment in the brain, reducing the fight or flight mode, can allow you to be okay with being okay and being beautifully whole and healed. 334-444-6140 for more information.
2: Hi, this is Megan Woods, and I remember being a little girl in the car and listening to Casting Crowns for the very first time on Christian radio. Christian radio has impacted my family in so many ways. It has given my family hope and encouragement through some really hard times and always pointed us back to Jesus. It's how I learned scripture and was the foundation for my faith. So I'm so grateful to Christian radio and to get to be a part of something so beautiful.

That's Patrick Mayberry with Lead On, Good Shepherd. And well, that's a great lead in into our scripture of the day, which is Proverbs chapter 23, verse 24. The father of the righteous will greatly rejoice, and he who sires a wise son will be glad in him. So, yeah, of course, this week, leading up to Father's Day this Sunday, so we're going to be talking a lot about scriptures related to fatherhood and how critical it is. But, you know, even in the summertime, got a lot of summer sports leagues happening and all that. And that is something to get excited about as a father. But ultimately, you know, as a father, your goal should not be to raise a professional football player or professional baseball player or, you know, whatever, you know, good profession you desire for your son. That's a good thing. But ultimately, as fathers, we long for our children to be righteous, to long for the obedience of Christ, to be found in him. Made righteous, not by their own efforts, but by a saving relationship with Jesus. And second is like it. He who sires a wise son will be glad in him. You know, even as my own son, just 1 year old, like that is my desire for him more than anything else. Whatever vocation he ends up in, that he is righteous in the sight of God under the blood of Jesus, and that he is a wise, wise son. All right, up next is Dan Brimness this morning. Sometimes wisdom comes from taking wrong turns, but you still end up right where God wants you to be.

0: stop where you're supposed to be.
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4: 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Have a blessed day.

All right, that's Rhett Walker with the Man on the Middle Cross here on WELL this morning. As I'm sure you've heard by now, Rhett Walker is going to be the headliner at Celebrate Freedom coming up in just 3 weeks. Yeah, it's coming fast. Less than 3 weeks, actually, on July the 3rd. Going to be a fun time up there at the old Benjamin Russell High School there in Alex City. All right, let's do our fact of the day to begin the 9 o'clock hour, shall we? I got an animal fact for you today. Dolphins are known for their intelligence, but did you know that they actually have names for each other? And they can call to one another using unique whistles. So there you go. It's believed that dolphins are intelligent. They actually have names for one another, just like we humans do. All right, we got Cubby coming up with your morning weather right after we hear from Miss Haley Jones. I'm just so thankful.

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0: 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I'm Steve Cubby Cumberson for Praise 88.7 Weather.
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avoid all the trenches. But how are we gonna love our enemies when we can't even love our friends? We build walls, but we're

All right, that is Unspoken this morning. Love is everything we need, because indeed, God is love. All right, how about we do our quote of the day? This is from Glenn Packiam. Quote, the disappointment that comes from an unexpected trouble, an unplanned difficulty, can help us to die to ourselves, to our attempts at control, to our plans for the perfect life. Disappointment is an agent of the cross. End quote. I know that was a lot, so I'm going to read it for you again. The quote, the disappointment that comes from an unexpected trouble, an unplanned difficulty, can help us die to ourselves, to our attempts at control, to our plans for the perfect life. Disappointment is an agent of the cross.

of the cross. End quote. Wow, powerful words there from Glenn Packiam. Up next this morning, it is Miss Madison Watkins with the God.

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All right, that's John Reddick on Praise 88.7 this morning with The Way. And that is going to wrap up our show for the morning. So hope your week is off to a great, great start. Lord willing, we'll chat again tomorrow beginning at 5 o'clock for your Tuesday morning drive. Today I leave you with Brandon Heath and Ryan Ellis. I am so highly favored. Turning Point coming up at 10.

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1: 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It's the 22nd annual Celebrate Freedom on Friday, July 3rd, on the front lawn of the former Benjamin Russell High School. 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

This is Max Lucado. Prayer really is simple. Resist the urge to complicate it. Don't take pride in well-crafted prayers. Don't apologize for incoherent prayers. No games, no cover-up, just be honest. Honest to God. Climb into His lap. 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Just lift your heart to heaven and declare, Father, Daddy. 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All we can summon is a plaintive, Oh, Father. If so, that's enough. Your Heavenly Father will wrap you in His arms. Here's my challenge for you. Every day for 4 weeks, pray 4 minutes. Then get ready to connect with God like never before. This is Max Lucado.

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2: 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My prayer is that this message that David Jeremiah brings you today encourages you and that the Holy Spirit brings you wisdom and understanding.
3: Welcome to Turning Point. Spiritual growth doesn't happen automatically. In fact, many never grow at all after giving their life to Christ. Don't be one of them. Today, Dr. David Jeremiah explains how God intends for every Christian to keep growing, developing a fruitful life that reflects the character of Christ. From his series on the Holy Spirit, here's David to share his message, The Fruit of the Spirit.
4: Well, the Bible tells us that when the Holy Spirit is in control of your life, there will be some things that happen. And Galatians chapter 5 gives us the list of the fruit of the Spirit. You've heard the list. It's the love, joy, peace list. And the other characteristics that are a part of it, we're going to take it apart and put it back together in these next 2 days, hopefully to the benefit of your soul and your walk with the Lord. The series we are currently doing on the Holy Spirit comes from a preaching series and a book that I've written called The Holy Spirit You May Not Know. You know, the world changed on the day of Pentecost 2,000 years ago, and on that day, the Holy Spirit filled an upstairs room and saturated the earliest Christians with the presence and the peace of God. God's power was no longer confined to a sacred place or a select few. It was poured out on ordinary people, and that outpouring continues to this very day, which is why this is an important study for us. I don't think you can live a victorious Christian life without the Holy Spirit, and you need to know who He is, what He does, how He affects you, what's going to happen in your life, because He takes control. We'll get started in just a few moments with this first part of the fruit of the Spirit from Galatians chapter 5. We're about halfway through the month of June, and as you know, this is a key month for us at Turning Point. And if God has blessed you through Turning Point, I would like you to consider how you might be a blessing to us during this important time of year. Your gift will be matched dollar for dollar thanks to some generous friends of the ministry. And if you stand with us, you will make a big difference as we face the opportunities of the new year. And of course, when you send your gift of any size, be sure to ask for your copy of the book, The Holy Spirit You May Not Know. Here's part one of The Fruit of the Spirit. During World War II, a young teenager tried to enlist in the Navy. He was only 15, but he was very large for his years, and he told the recruiting officer in Richmond, Virginia, that he was 16. The officer looked at him and shook his head. He said, "Sorry, son, you're not old enough." 2 months later, he returned, and the recruiter didn't seem to remember him, so this time he listed his age as 17. And again, the answer was, "Sorry, you're not old enough." He waited a few weeks, came back again. This time, in reply to the recruiter's question, he said he was 18. The man looked at the teenager and he said, "Young man, we would really like to have you in our Navy. The only trouble is you're aging so fast, we'd have to put you on pension after the first year." Wouldn't it be great if every believer had that kind of a desire to mature in the faith? Wouldn't it be great if we just automatically grew spiritually like we automatically grow physically? It's sad, a little difficult to understand, how many Christians never seem to advance beyond the entry level. In their walk with the Lord, they have walked through the open door of salvation and stopped just inside and never gone any further. They're saved, they're on their way to heaven. They take that as a blessing and never try to add to it the blessings that go with the journey. You cannot faithfully study the scripture without being challenged by the opportunities and excitement of growing to be like Christ. The Word of God paints a beautiful portrait of what a Christian person should look like, what a Christian person should act like, and even what a Christian person should feel like when they walk around in the world. And that's what we have when we talk about the fruit of the Spirit. Galatians 5:22 introduces us to this subject, and it says this: "But the fruit of the Spirit is love, joy, peace, long-suffering, kindness, goodness, faithfulness, gentleness, self-control. Against such there is no law." Don't miss the context of this powerful passage, because right before this, you have another list that isn't attractive at all. Galatians 5:19 through 21 says, "Now the works of the flesh are evident, which are adultery, fornication, uncleanness, licentiousness, idolatry, sorcery, hatred, contentions, jealousies, outbursts of wrath, selfish ambitions, dissensions, heresies, envies, murders, drunkenness, revelries, and the like." According to the Bible, we are either living according to one list or we're living according to the other. The fruit of the Spirit and the lust of the flesh don't mesh any place in between. Paul paints the dark backdrop of this life apart from the Holy Spirit so that we can really appreciate what happens when we let the Spirit of God control us and begin to exhibit His qualities in our life. We begin to move from one list to the other. We begin to have different qualities of life than we had before. Fruit is something you can observe. That's why this is such a good illustration. It isn't concealed or secret. You walk by the tree, and there it is. In the same way, if a person is walking in the Spirit of God, there will be visible, recognizable evidences of this in his or her life. How then is this fruit displayed? Well, the fruit of the Spirit is always displayed in the context of relationships with others. You don't bear fruit simply for yourself. You bear fruit in your life so that you might have the opportunity to touch the lives of others. Through the inspiration of the Holy Spirit, Paul organized the fruit of the Spirit in a very special way. I want you to imagine with me three different branches on this tree and three pieces of fruit on each branch. On that first branch, there are three pieces of fruit that describe our personal experience with God. On the next branch, there are three pieces of fruit that describe our personal relationships with each other. And on the third branch, three pieces of fruit that describe our personal development as people. Or to put it simply, the first group is fruit toward God. The second group is fruit toward others, and the third group is fruit toward ourselves. Let's notice, first of all, our personal experience with God. The Bible says that when we are filled with the Spirit, it will not be an academic thing or an intellectual exercise. Wherever the Spirit of God moves, there is an impact on life. Paul says that when you are filled with the Spirit of God, it will directly mark your own personal experience. And whatever your life may have been known for previously, your life in the Spirit will be characterized by love, joy, and peace. He says the fruit of the Spirit is love. When you study the concept of love in the New Testament, you learn it is the primary commandment that God has given to us. Do you remember when the lawyer came to Jesus and he said, "What is the greatest commandment?" And Jesus said, "You shall love the Lord your God with all your heart and with all your soul and with all your mind." What is the greatest commandment? The greatest commandment, according to Jesus, is to love. Not only is it the priority commandment, it's the perfect gift. In 1 Corinthians, Paul teaches about spiritual gifts, but when he reaches the end of chapter 12, after listing all the gifts, he says, "But I want to show you a more excellent way." And what is that more excellent way? It's 1 Corinthians 13, which we call the love chapter. Paul explains that you can have every spiritual gift that you can imagine, but if you don't have love, you've missed it all. God gives agape love as his perfect gift. So it's the priority commandment, it's the perfect gift, but it's also the permanent virtue. Read through that.

gives agape love as his perfect gift. So it's the priority commandment, it's the perfect gift, but it's also the permanent virtue. Read through that chapter, 1 Corinthians 13. It's often read at weddings to describe what love is supposed to be like. When you get to the end of it, in a summary statement, the apostle says, "And now abide faith, hope, and love." And what is the rest of it? Verse 13 says, "But the greatest of these is love." Finally, and this is the thing I think shocks a lot of people, love is the proof of your faith. You want to know if somebody's a Christian? Here's how you tell. "By this, all will know that you are my disciples, if you have love one for another." The Bible says that if we say we are Christians and we don't love other Christians, our salvation is in doubt. The Bible says if you want to know if someone's a Christian, find out how they deal with other Christians. It's the placard that you wear that says, "I am a Christian," when you love other Christians. Listen to it again. The Bible says, "By this will people know that you are my disciples." How will they know? Not by what you say, not by going to church, not by doing good things. No, the Bible says that the proof of your Christianity is your love for one another. You cannot be a real Christian and not have love in your heart for other Christians. Jesus said this in John 15:11, "These things I have spoken to you, that my joy may remain in you and that you may have joy too." So after love, we come to the fruit of the Spirit is joy. Sherwood Wirt once wrote a whole book on the subject. I remember reading it years ago. He pointed out that in the Bible, joy is listed 542 times. Experienced in these words is gladness, delight, pleasure, merry, happy, and many others. In other words, I made an incredible discovery. I discovered that the Bible is a book of joy. And when you read the Bible, it should bring happiness and joy to your life. And we ought to be people of joy. The Bible says one of the evidences of the Spirit-filled life is joy. Just like love, so is joy. We should be happy people. I have to confess to you that when I first started to teach on this, I thought there was a difference between joy and happiness. I used to say joy is Jesus, happiness is happenings. That just isn't true, and I found that out by a deeper study. The words joy and happiness are used interchangeably in the Bible. There is no such thing as two qualities of happiness and joy. If you know Jesus and he's reigning in your life, you will have joy, and it will make you happy. And there's nothing wrong with being happy. In fact, it's a good thing. The Bible says that when we have the Holy Spirit, we have love and we have joy, and the joy is so wonderful. What kind of joy do we have as Christians? We have the joy of the Lord Jesus Christ. It's centered in Christ, it's complete and it's absolute. Did you notice that the last part of the verse I just quoted, the Bible says that our joy in Jesus Christ is full joy, absolute joy. In 1 Peter 1:8, we read these words, "Though you now do not see him, yet believing you rejoice with joy inexpressible and full of glory." The Bible says the joy we have is inexpressible. That means you can't put it into words. It's joy that bubbles up from a well deeper than your own understanding or your intellect. If you tried to write about that joy, you'd have to throw down your pencil after a few sentences in frustration. You'd have to say, "I just can't do it. No matter how I try to say it, it falls short." When you know Jesus Christ, he gives you a deep-centered joy in your heart. And that joy is not just about the things that are happening around you. It's about your relationship with Christ. Joy has nothing to do whether or not you are pleased with your particular life situation. Joy is that deep-seated sense of well-being that's in you and that sustains you no matter what's happening on the outside. Whatever your set of circumstances, you can sing with all of your heart, "It is well with my soul." I've often said, if you can sing that, everything else is okay. Joy isn't always laughter. It isn't always noisy. It isn't always hilarity. Sometimes it's very quiet, very personal.

0: Sometimes it may be mixed with some tears, but it is real because it is centered in Jesus. I know you know that I love some songs more than others, and my song for this year is, Jesus, You're the Center of My Joy. According to this text, Jesus is the center of our joy. Everything else might be going south, but if you know Jesus, you know that He's with you every step of the way. And then there's this verse in Nehemiah that should grab hold of our hearts when it comes to joy. I think I'm getting to understand it. Nehemiah 8:10 says, "The joy of the Lord is your strength." You want to have strength to face the things of life. The Bible says, "The joy of the Lord is your strength." How many of you know we need strength in the days in which we live? The Bible says, "Cultivate the spirit of joy in your heart, and it will give you the strength for every day of your life." The fruit of the Spirit is love. The fruit of the Spirit is joy. And the third quality that has to do with our relationship with God is the fruit of the Spirit is peace. Peace is the third fruit on the first cluster of fruit. When I am filled with the Spirit of God, I will be described as a loving person. I will have joy, and I'll have a sense of peace in my life. The Greek word for peace is eirene, which means to join together, and it paints the picture of two things that once were separated but now are reconciled. Peace is knowing that the God you were once separated from, you are now joined together with through Jesus Christ. Romans says it this way, "Therefore, having been justified by faith, we have peace with God through our Lord Jesus Christ." So this is such a wonderful picture of the Christian who is spirit-filled. Jesus said, "Peace I leave with you. My peace I give to you. Not as the world gives do I give to you. Let not your heart be troubled, neither let it be afraid." The peace we possess is His peace. It's complete. It's absolute. David described it in terms that will resonate with all of us. "I will both lie down in peace and sleep, for you alone, O Lord, make me dwell in safety." The Bible says if you have the peace of God, you shouldn't stay awake all night stressed out over what's going on in life. That's not just a physical thing. When you know it's right between you and God, you have peace. This week, God told me to do two things, and I didn't hear them audibly. I just felt them in my heart. I did those two things. They were kind of unusual. And you know what happened when I did that? I had this sense of peace come over me, a sense of peace that just flooded my heart. You know why? Because what I did was a good thing, and it was God's instruction to me to do it. Sometimes you think you hear God and you push it away and you don't do it, and you don't get peace when you do that. God does speak to us sometimes through His Word, sometimes through a message, sometimes through music. And when He does, and we hear the nudge of the Spirit in our heart to do something, if you want to have real peace, don't procrastinate, just do it. And the Lord God will fill you with His peace. So we have joy, we have love, we have peace. Isn't that an encouraging thing? John 16:33 says, "In me you may have peace. In the world you will have tribulation. But be of good cheer, I have overcome the world." I was teaching on this not long ago, and it suddenly dawned on me that there was a very special lesson hidden in this verse, and here it is. If you read this verse, you should expect it to say, "In me you have peace, in the world you have tribulation, but be of good cheer, I have overcome tribulation." But it doesn't say that. It says, "I have overcome the world." Listen to me, you guys. When we have the peace of God, He doesn't just overcome tribulation. He overcomes the world in which the tribulation happens. He really does do that. And this little section should strengthen our faith in God. Be of good cheer, take heart, says the Scripture, because our Lord is bigger than any circumstance in which we could ever find ourselves. In Philippians 4:7, Paul says that this peace is a peace that surpasses all understanding. In other words, it doesn't make a bit of earthly sense. It isn't logical. It doesn't add up. It doesn't square with circumstances. It's as real as this morning sunrise. Philippians 4:7 goes on to say that this peace will guard your heart and your mind through Jesus Christ. Praise God for his peace. You may be asking, are those things, that love and joy and peace, ever interrupted? Of course they are. We're flawed human beings, but when you are filled with the Spirit, when you are walking the Spirit-filled life, these three things will little by little take over who you are. You'll be a person of love, you'll be a person of joy, and you'll be a person of peace. And if you're a Christian and you started to walk with the Lord, you should begin to sense those things kind of moving into your spirit and taking over in your life. That's fruit toward God. Now, the next section is a little more personal and a great deal more convicting, because our personal experience with God is followed by our personal experience and relationship with others. Love, joy, and peace are Godward, but the next three are manward. These are three characteristics that will exhibit in your life with regard to other people. Here's the first one. Are you ready for this? The fruit of the Spirit is long-suffering. That's a wonderful word. It's a word for patience, but in the Greek language, it's actually two words blended into one. Makrothumia. The word makro in the Greek language means long, and the word thumia means heat or temper. So the word long-suffering means to have a long temper. When I grew up in the Midwest, in Ohio, firecrackers were both legal and plentiful. And because of that, I am very grateful to have all the digits on both of my hands. I have lit firecrackers that almost blew up in my hands. Did you ever light a firecracker with a short fuse? You touch a match to it and bam, it goes off and almost in your face or in your hand. You know, some people have short fuses too. That's what this is about. Long-suffering means to be long-tempered, to be patient. It's not much fun to be around someone who is short-fused. You find yourself wincing when something goes wrong. When will he blow? When will she go ballistic? The slightest little spark can trigger an explosion. And I'm talking about Christian people here. The people get hurt in the explosion. And if you're walking with the Lord, you get embarrassed. One writer defines long-suffering as self-restraint that doesn't retaliate when wronged. Paul prayed for this when he spoke to the Colossians. He said, I want you to be strengthened with all might according to God's glorious power for all patience and long-suffering with joy. When you are filled with the Spirit of God, you relate to others with patience and grace instead of losing your temper when things don't go your way. You may have a little trigger that goes off inside of you, but the Spirit of God gets control of it before it releases. You start to say something, but the word dies in your throat. You write that hot letter and you throw it in the fireplace instead of in the mailbox. Or you compose that speech and you give it in the car when you're driving. I've actually done that and said it out loud, and people looking at you like, what is wrong with that man? But you never deliver it. There are times when we will find ourselves in very volatile situations, sparks flying every which way, but the Spirit of God can give us the strength to display long-suffering in our lives. And when you are keeping your cool at the very moment when everybody else is losing theirs, believe me, the spiritual fruit of long-suffering will be very, very evident. You will stick out. If everybody else is going ballistic and you're sitting there or standing there with a smile on your face, not getting involved in the reactions, something's going on in that person that's different, and we know what that is. It's the Spirit of God. And if you've ever experienced that, you know, you may even say something like this, I don't know what happened. That wasn't me. That wasn't what I would normally do. That was something else. That was a God moment. Well, the Holy Spirit produces those moments in our lives. He helps us to do what we would not naturally do, but what we need to supernaturally do. He alone can do that. He can give us the power to be the person God wants us to be, not the person we often want to be. And the fruit of the Spirit is that in our lives. We'll have more of it tomorrow here on part two of The Fruit of the Spirit in this extended series, The Holy Spirit You May Not Know. Ladies and gentlemen, we are very excited about the opportunity we have to make available to you every month a magazine that helps you to grow in your faith. If you're not getting Turning Points magazine, simply ask for it when you call, write, or go to our website. We'll send you the next edition. It will sell itself. You'll be wanting to have it every month, I'm sure. We'll see you tomorrow. Thanks for listening.
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1: Good Monday morning. This is Chad from the Tallapoosa Baptist Association with something to think about. You know, anger is a natural human emotion that is sometimes necessary and appropriate. Yes, you heard me. Sometimes anger is necessary and appropriate. Even Jesus became angry when confronted with the money changers in the temple. Righteous indignation is an appropriate response to evil, but God does not intend that anger should rule our lives. Far from it. God intends that we turn away from anger whenever possible and forgive our neighbors as quickly as we can find it in our hearts to do so. When you're tempted to lose your temper over the minor inconvenience of life, don't. Turn away from anger, hatred, bitterness, frustration, and regret. Be quick to forgive imperfections, other people's imperfections, and even our own. You're a good person, and you deserve the peace that can be yours when you proceed as quickly as possible to the other side of anger. 1 Thessalonians 5:15 from the Message reminds us, be careful that when you get on each other's nerves, you don't snap at each other. Look for the best in each other, and always do your best to bring it out. Think about it, and have a good week.
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6: My name is John Allen, and this is the story behind Keep On Finding More. The Bridge declares that our God is a friend and a father. He's the story and the author of hope and love. He's the well and the water. An endless well of living water that washes us with new mercies every morning. Verse 1 states, more than we could ever ask, imagine, or dream, he's better. Whether you've been following Christ for one day or 70 years, we know as his children that a life spent in his presence only gets better. God bless you and enjoy the song.

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1: 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Many people wouldn't make ends meet without them. Despite the popularity, more than half of the users regret using the method to make a purchase. 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That lowers the barrier to spending, making things feel more affordable than they really are. When spending this way becomes a habit, it crowds out the ability to save. Instead of directing money toward retirement accounts, investments, or emergency funds, dollars are committed to past purchases. Investing allows money to grow over time, but ongoing payments for consumer purchases do the opposite. They limit wealth building and erode long-term financial progress. Because buy now, pay later payments are smaller, consumers take on multiple purchases at once. Over time, those payments stack up and can eventually become unmanageable. 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Even short-term debt creates obligation. 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
3: 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The best time to buy anything at Harvest Thrift is while they still have it. 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

0: Well, hello on this marvelous Monday. That was Olivia Lane with the gospel.
1: The gospel of Jesus Christ, his birth, his life, his death, his resurrection, his blood poured out for us, the gospel. Well, good morning. I tell you what, here we are at a Monday morning, marvelous Monday again, looking forward. What is God going to do this week? And you may think, it's just another week. Well, tomorrow's voting day again.
0: Already.
1: And so there's something right there we can do, and we can try to serve God by listening and voting for the person we feel like God wants us to vote for and be a part of that. So there we have that. And it's a week for God to do some marvelous things. You know, if you're there and you're just thinking, well, I don't know, what difference can I make this week? You know what? There are lots of VBSs going on. And I can't think of a better way to see a move of God bust forth than for all of these young people to turn their hearts over to the Lord and just begin to see him as God the creator and God that wants to direct their lives. And so I think this is a very exciting time of year. These young people, I think it's great to get them in there to hear the word of God. And so there you have it. I think beautiful week coming. So we're going to play a little music here. Let's think about the Lord. Sanctus Reels coming up. My God is still the same.

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0: That's Matt Maher with Gonna Be All Right. Glory, hallelujah.
1: Well, that's where faith comes in.
0: That's right.
1: Trusted God. He loves me. It's going to be all right.
0: It's going to be all right.
1: Just obey him and it's going to be okay. Mercy Me, Phil Wickham's coming up. Then Christ came.

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1: Are you still looking for that perfect church? Well, I'm sorry, ours ain't it. Hi, I'm Brother Tim Davis from Beulah Baptist Church. Reason our church is not perfect is we're full of people that's not perfect. People with problems, hurtings, troubles, probably a lot like yours. But we believe that Jesus said, "Come to me, all you who are heavy laden, and I'll give you rest." Don't you want that rest? Jesus also taught us that church should be a hospital for the broken and not a country club for the righteous. Come get some healing. Sundays at 9 and 11 a.m. 256-825-6515.
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0: That was Courtney Ramirez with Who We Are. We have to know who we are in Christ.
1: We need to know. And part of sharing a testimony is just sharing what Christ has done in us.
0: Amen.
1: And so if you don't have nothing to share, let's go to the Lord and get that straight. Let's see, JT, Muriel's coming up.

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0: Lost and found. I was lost and now I'm found. Praise God.
1: Amen.
0: Look at what God has done. Well, 12 o'clock time to talk about the things we think about and not really celebrate, but maybe we do celebrate them a little bit today. What we got?
1: All right. It's Worldwide Day of Giving.
0: Excellent. Our number is 334-705-8004. If God moves on your heart to support the station. National Day of Giving, though. It's a good day to give to those things that God's put on your heart. And, you know, a lot of people have things on their heart. I would like to give to that, or I would like to do that. But they just don't seem to get around to acting on it. Today's the day, National Day of Giving. And we would love to hear from you. But we understand there's folks all across the world that God uses people to support. And so we try not to be greedy. What else you got?
1: All right. It's also Nature Photography Day.
0: Nature Photography Day.
1: Mm-hmm. I think that God's creation is so beautiful, so I really appreciate nature photography.
0: You know, they have really carried that to a whole new level. I mean, they can do close-ups now of lizards eating flies out of the air. I mean, slow the camera down, watch it. You know what I'm saying?
1: Oh, yeah. It's
0: they
1: cool.
0: They have got, you know, all kind of stuff. And there's people that camp out for weeks just to get some pictures. But nature is so beautiful. Deanna came out of the house the other day. There it was, a flower that just overnight popped open. And I don't think it stayed open but two nights, and it was gone.
1: Hmm.
0: And she goes, look at that. Isn't that pretty? And I tell you, unless you take a picture of some of them, they're gone. Right?
1: They're gone. Yep.
0: Well, what else you got?
1: Two more. All right. We got National Lobster Day. Do you eat lobster?
0: I do not.
1: I don't either. I'm allergic to it.
0: I just don't. Me and lobsters, we just don't get along.
1: No.
0: I don't know. Yeah. I don't like crab or lobster.
1: Okay.
0: I do like some of the sea fish, but the weird stuff, I
1: just stay away from it, huh?
0: I'm not even real big on shrimp. I can eat them.
1: Mm-hmm.
0: I like the little shrimp mostly, but I don't know. Just the fish is fine with me.
1: Yeah. Okay. Well, last one, National Electricity Day. And that's something that we use every day, especially here in America.
0: We just take it for granted. You know, we here in America, outside of us, we don't realize there are countries that do not have electricity in a lot of part of it. And people live without electricity regular.
1: That's right.
0: I have been to places, even in Mexico, with nothing. Without running water, without electricity, without phone, without any of that. And those people are just as happy as they can be. But we just spoiled. We got electricity, hot water.
1: Yep.
0: Washing machine, dryer.
1: I do appreciate my washer and dryer.
0: Don't we? I do too. Folks around me appreciate it. They don't want me going around smelling, you know. And so hot water baths. You know, I had a guy from overseas come that visit, and he looks up and he says, y'all bathe in drinking water. He was just amazing that we just use so much clean water, if you will. And he says, y'all bathe in drinking water.
1: Right.
0: And so we're blessed to have electricity. Pat Barrett's coming up. Canvas and the Clay. Thank you, Jesus.

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0: That's Hog Nelson with Live Like Your Love. That's what we need to do.
1: We do, you know, and that's all the time.
0: Amen.
1: You know, you're driving down the road and you just look so sad.
0: Right. That reminds me of Turning Point today. I was listening to it a little bit earlier, and he was talking about how he used to think there was a difference in joy and happiness. But really, it's okay. If you're a Christian and you're in Christ, it's okay to be happy.
1: It is. It's great to be happy.
0: It's great.
1: It's great to be have joy in knowing whom we believe.
0: Amen.
1: And so live like we're loved. What a challenge.

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0: are messengers. That's faith, hope, love.
1: Mm-hmm. Praise God. I like songs with the scripture in them.
0: Mm-hmm.
1: For sure. Well, just a quick announcement. Fish camp, this is done. They're working with the Auburn Parks and Rec. You know, it's really set up for a place to

0: take your children during the summer rather than hire somebody to watch your children. If you're going to pay money, they can go to this camp and have activities and things to keep them busy and some fun for them. This is done. They learn how to fish, and they also teach them faith, integrity, stewardship, humility. That's fish, faith, you know.
1: I like
0: that. Integrity, you know, praise God. And so it's an excellent opportunity for them. And they're in the midst of one right now. Might be a bit late to join it, but they've got another one coming up on June 24th. Maybe you'd like to get your children involved. You can call, let's see, Shea Baker to 334-750-2868. That's 334-750-2868. And I maybe get your children out there having a little fun fishing. All right, back to some great music. 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
3: 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The way it works, kids raise money through selling lemonade throughout the summer, give that money to mom and dad, who then donate it to Water Mission, a Christian International nonprofit focused on providing safe drinking water, sanitation, and hygiene, as well as sharing the gospel of Jesus Christ. More information available online by searching H2 Opelika. There will also be some larger lemonade stands, including a lemonade crawl from the Collinwood neighborhood on July 6th from 3:30 to 5:30 p.m., The Boy Scouts Pack 858 will have a lemonade stand set up the evening of July 28th. There will also be lemonade stands near Monkey Park during Summer Swing.

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1: East Alabama Youth for Christ reaches 11 to 19-year-olds who are lost and unchurched. We do that across seven counties: Chambers, Tallapoosa, Macon, Randolph, Russell, Montgomery, and Lee County. 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

I have questioned if you could, and when it led me to the cross, only then I understood that even in the ruthless pain

0: West, my story and your glory. Glory be to God. Well, here it is, 1 o'clock, time for our quote of the day.
1: All right, Glenn Packiam says, "The disappointment that comes from an unexpected trouble, an unplanned difficulty, can help us die to ourselves, to our attempts at control, to our plans for the perfect life. Disappointment is an agent of the cross." I'm telling you what, do you ever notice when doors start closing and at first you're disappointed? But then you see later that God was actually working something in you.
0: You know, it's funny. We pray to God to close doors.
1: We do.
0: That is not His will. And when they slam shut, we're left there with our lip hanging out. You know, it's just God trying to protect us. And no discipline seems good at the time.
1: That's right. We have such a limited understanding of the things going on, but God sees everything that we can't.
0: So, here's our lesson for today. God help us to be thankful in all circumstances and to look for His will, His way.
1: Amen.
0: And all that. You know what? Something I learned over this weekend at church. I learned this. I learned that we really need to seek the will of God in our prayer time to know when something is the will of God.
1: That's right.
0: Because if you're going to have faith in something, if you're going to go to God in prayer and believe, we need to know it's God's will. And when we get there, we can trust it, believe it, and I believe God's going to do it. But if we just haphazardly pray for things, you know, it's hit and miss. You know what I'm saying?
1: That's right.
0: We need to have a word from God, a voice, a scripture,

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Olivia Lane coming up. God shows up.

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1: Your Monday midday forecast will see increasing cloudiness today with highs around 88 degrees. There is a 60% chance of rain throughout the afternoon. Then tonight, a 70% chance of showers and possible thunderstorms. The lows tonight around 69 degrees and mostly cloudy. For Tuesday, a 100% chance of showers and thunderstorms with highs near 78 degrees. Tuesday night's low about 69 with a 90% chance of thunderstorms. I'm Steve Cubby Coverson for Praise 88.7 Weather.
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1: Amen. 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

0: That's Taryn Wells with Breathe On It.
1: Breathe. When he breathed on it, life came to it. All right, Matthew Marr. Matt Marr's coming up because he lives. Yes.

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2: Hey, what's up? This is Jeremy Camp. I'm going to share a little bit about my new song, Revival. I was actually scrolling through Instagram, and I saw all these people saying, Revival is happening now. There's sold-out stadiums everywhere. And although I know that when Revival happens, crowds could happen from that, but really, Revival is, it starts with us. It starts with our heart, saying, God, I want to walk in purity. I want to walk in holiness and truly stepping out in that. So my encouragement, not that you can't have big crowds, the big crowds don't actually always equal revival. It begins with our heart. So check your heart and say, God, what do you want to do with me so I can walk in the fullness of who you are?

Hello, this is Tony Holt, a proud supporter of Praise 88.7, owner of Ross House Coffee and the new Greystone Tea House, formerly known as the Greystone Mansion at 434 East Magnolia Avenue. We will be

0: That's Lauren Daigle with Let It Be a Hallelujah.
1: Hallelujah. Well, coming up on June 28th, 6 o'clock, there will be a Star-Spangled Spectacular. They're actually having the Christ Methodist Church of Auburn is having Lee Greenwood over. For those of you who don't say that, who is that? He's the one with the patriotic song, As We Near the 4th of July, God Bless the USA. And I mean, that became so famous all across the nation. And he is going to be in town. He's going to be over at the Carol Ham Amphitheater at the, how do you say that again? The G-O-H-G? Goge? The Gong? The,
0: Gog.
1: Gog.
0: Gog.
1: I apologize to everybody for not being able to deal with that.
0: I was trying to rack my brain thinking, okay, how did we say that?
1: Well, G-O-H-G yeah, is Gog. How it's pronounced, they say. And to me, G-O-H-G doesn't even, you know what I'm saying?
0: Right. I think it's supposed to rhyme with like rogue or something like that.
1: Or yeah. At the Performance Arts Center. And so this is going to be, it's going to have a full choir there and an orchestra. And so they're not going to just do the one song, obviously. And I believe that's going to be a beautiful night there. So that's coming up June the 28th, 6 p.m. We're going to get back to some great music. Joshua Micah and Owl City, Let the Light In.

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1: I've got so much to be thankful for. Look, I got a

0: Forrest Frank, they're thankful. So much to be thankful for. Praise God. It is scripture time. What you got for us today?
1: All right, we're in Proverbs chapter 23 today. This is verse 24. It says, "The father of a righteous child has great joy. A man who fathers a wise son rejoices in him."
0: Amen. That is, you know what? I just remember a child coming by the other day, and the grandfather called to him and said, "Hey," he says, "what is it, Pop?" He says, "How about just taking this out to my car and locking it in there?" "Yes, sir." Grabbed it up, ran out that door, was gone with it. I mean, he was with his friends running around doing talking, and he stopped. And when you got an obedient child like that, that cares that responsibility, knows that, it is such a pleasure. I tell you, if there wasn't none of this, "I don't do that. You got feet. You can walk yourself. You know, whatever." And no, it was just a yes, sir. Like he was glad to do it. It's so refreshing. Well, Switchfoot's coming up. Joy Invincible. 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

0: That's Emerson Day. New music there by her. No Smoke.
1: No Smoke. What is that, like a smoke screen?
0: Well, think about the three men in the fire, in the furnace. They didn't even have the smell of smoke on them, Joe.
1: Wow.
0: Not even.
1: God is able. He sure is. Well, there is a VBS that is going on this week over at the Union Grove Baptist Church. You know, these VBSs, I think, are so good for children. It gets the word in them, gets them around friends, gets them around, hopefully, people with a like mind for Christ. I think they're so good. So this is going to be from 5:30 to 8:30. They include a dinner, and even though it started, the kickoff was Sunday. Let's see, the 13th, that was Saturday, was the kickoff. It's going to go from the 15th through the 19th this week. If you got any questions on it, you can call Diana 334-749-0461 and maybe get your children into that. Union Grove Baptist Church, it's out in Opelika, out on the edge over there. And so it sounds like a good time for the youngins. Let's say we got house fires with Ryan Ellis. I thank God.

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1: That's a good opportunity to talk for a moment about the concert coming up in October.
0: That's right, October 8th. That's a Thursday at the Columbus Civic Center.
1: Coming up is going to be Mercy Me. And this all comes from a Make It Well song, the movie that came out, I can only imagine, two.
0: That's right.
1: And part of the other folks in that movie is going to be there.
0: Yeah, that's right.
1: And it's going to be, I believe, a great concert. Jeremy Camp is joining them.
0: How exciting.
1: Jeremy Camp, Mercy Me, Under One Roof,
0: mm-hmm.
1: for a night, along with others.
0: That's right. Sam Wesley and Tim Timmons.
1: A beautiful night. Now, if you want to know more about tickets for that, you can go to our website and you can learn more about that. It's also got a place to get some tickets. That's at praise887.com. And find out more about that. I know I'm excited about it. You know, when concerts are way off in Birmingham, Atlanta, and all that, you know, usually the large artists like that, you know, I'm like, it's just a long way to go. But this is in Columbus, right up the road. So, praise God. Unspoken's coming up next. What he says about you. He's talking to you, the listener.

0: This is Ann Graham Lotz with Daily Light for Daily Living. God gave Joshua a strange command for overcoming Jericho, the enemy stronghold. God told Joshua to lead his men in a silent march around the walls of Jericho once a day for 6 days. On the seventh day, to do it 7 times. On the last lap, the priests were to blow trumpets loudly and the people were to shout. Joshua 6:20 says, "When the people heard the sound of the trumpet, and the people shouted with a great shout, the wall fell down flat." Joshua successfully captured the city. Sometimes God gives us commands we don't understand so that our faith rests totally in Him. So we know without a doubt, when walls fall, the power is His alone. Listen to me. What's your Jericho? What enemy stronghold? What obstacle are you facing? Wrap it in prayer. Obey what God says. Then get ready to give a victory shout. This is Ann Graham Lotz.
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1: Glory to God and the Lamb forever. Well, if my eyes are seeing correctly, our next break is going to be our daily question contest. And so hopefully everybody will get tuned in and ready, get their minds opened up, and get that phone number ready to go, 334-705-8004. And this might be your day to get that question, to get entered into our daily question contest. Coming up on our next break. Right now, we got Lydia Laird and this, I Know.

0: me. Yes, Jesus loves me. He loves me, this I know.
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1: All right. 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

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That's 334-705-8004. We're going to get back to some music while you give us a call. Jeremy Camp's coming up, No Survivors.

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Patrick Mayberry this afternoon on Praise 88.7, his newest Anybody Else. Well, congratulations to Brian. Brian is our winner today in the Daily Question Contest. He was the first one to identify, along with 100% of our panel. Yes, it's roses that are most commonly given on Valentine's Day. Yeah, no tricks there. Yep, it's the day that roses are given, most commonly given. So congratulations to Brian. His name will go into our drawing for some prizes from Praise 88.7. We'll have another question for you tomorrow here in the 3 o'clock hour. Also, don't forget, residents of Alabama, tomorrow is the runoff election. So make sure you get out there and vote. Do your research on the remaining candidates if you haven't already, and cast an informed ballot when you go to your local polling place tomorrow. All right, back to the music with Pat Barrett. This is I've Got a Fire.

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0: Well, that was Aria Zachary with Stay.
1: Amen. Well, that's it for us for this day on this marvelous Monday. Been a great day. Well, let's see. Rodney's coming in here. He's going to do the drive time home for us today. And hope you have a great, great, great evening. And just make sure to plug God into everything we do. Coming up, Phil Wickham with Living Hope.

Forrest Frank. Not sure if he's playing the cello or not, but that is the cello, isn't it? Yeah. All right, good afternoon. Rodney Balcom here. Coming up, we've got songs from C.C. Winan, Switchfoot, and much, much more. Right now, Peter Burton, and So Long.

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1: This is Pastor Dan Lane of Fountain Gate Church in Auburn, Alabama with the word for today. In God's word, in John chapter 15, verse 11, these things have I spoken unto you that my joy might remain in you and that your joy might be full. Preceding this in the context of the scripture is the principle of us abiding in Christ and Him abiding in us. In other words, we dwell together. We keep our eyes on each other. We walk with Him. We talk to Him. He talks back with us, and we live a life of fullness and relationship with Him. Now, there's a time that we do get our eyes off of Him, and our joy is not full, and we have gotten to a place where there are things in our life that are hindering that. Billy Sunday made this statement for those that consider themselves to be Christians. If you do not have joy, why? The reason: there is a leak in your Christianity somewhere. Well, this brings to mind a story that I heard many years ago of a particular king in a country who traveled often. But one day, a man living near the palace remarked to a friend, "Well, it looks like the king's home tonight." "Well, how do you know?" asked the other. Well, as the man pointed to the royal house, he said this, "Because when the king is home, the castle is lit up." Well, that's what's going to happen with us in our life. When Jesus is at home in the temple, in our heart, we will light up, and that joy will be just something that will supersede and be an overflowing fountain that other people will see. See, joy is based on a relationship with Jesus Christ, and He will beautify you, and He will light you up. Make Jesus Christ your master, your Lord, your Savior today.

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Today's encouraging word is Proverbs 23, verse 24. The father of a righteous child has great joy. A man who fathers a wise son rejoices in him. That's the truth. Here's Switchfoot. You found me.

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1: Ready for Celebrate Freedom 2026. It's the 22nd annual Celebrate Freedom on Friday, July 3rd, on the front lawn of the former Benjamin Russell High School. 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
2: He has been faithful. 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

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Good afternoon. Rodney Baucom here. Coming up, we've got songs from Micah Tyler, Tyrion, Elevation Worship, and Jason Gray. And here's Ivy Asher. Jesus is a friend of mine, a friend that sticks closer than a brother.

0: Jesus that died for me is so simple. How can it be?
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2: 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They limit wealth building and erode long-term financial progress. 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Over time, those payments stack up and can eventually become unmanageable. 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
5: Your weather forecast for tonight, there's a 70% chance of showers and thunderstorms tonight with mostly cloudy skies and the lows around 69 degrees. For Tuesday, the high is near 78, a 100% chance of showers and thunderstorms throughout the day. Tuesday night's low around 69 with a 90% chance of rain and thunderstorms. I'm Steve Cubby Coverson for Praise 88.7 Weather.
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Terrien with Light It Up on Praise 88.7. Inside for Living. Always have loved the teaching of Chuck Swindoll. He says this: God the Father forsook his Son on the cross so that he might never have to forsake us now.

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His Place and Hosanna Home are Christ-centered, Bible-based Christian recovery homes for men and women with life controlling problems. We've been here 45 years in the community. And so we thank you for 45 years. You supported us with your prayers, your donations, with your physical presence. And we'd love to invite those of you that don't know about us, and we realize that's a lot because this community is growing. Come out and visit us at His Place, 1524 County Road 14 in Lafayette, or Hosanna Home, 18047 Highway 431 North in Lafayette. It's weird. We've got our offices right here in the back of Harvest Thrift Store. You can come out and visit there. But our men's and women's home are both in the Lafayette area. But that's not a far drive, and it's a pretty drive. But we're the only program that I know of in this area that doesn't charge for their services. We've never charged. A pastor asked me just recently, how much does it cost if I want to send one of my members here? And I said, I'll charge you the same thing Jesus charged me, nothing. And we can do that because men and women, students like you, support us through your donations, through your time, through shopping at Harvest Thrift Store. So thank you for letting us share the love of God and the light of God in some of the darkest places, the broken hearts of men and women.

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1: 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The way it works, kids raise money through selling lemonade throughout the summer, give that money to mom and dad, who then donate it to Water Mission, a Christian international nonprofit focused on providing safe drinking water, sanitation, and hygiene, as well as sharing the gospel of Jesus Christ. 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There will also be some larger lemonade stands, including a lemonade crawl from the Collinwood neighborhood on July 6th from 3:30 to 5:30 p.m., The Boy Scouts Pack 858 will have a lemonade stand set up the evening of July 28th. There will also be lemonade stands near Monkey Park during Summer Swing.

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Thankful that you're listening, and we hope that you're enjoying the great Christian music, stuff that encourages me.

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Glenn Pecklum says this: the disappointment that comes from an unexpected trouble and unplanned difficulty can help us die to ourselves, to our attempts to control, to our plans for the perfect life. Disappointment is an agent of the cross. It's Toby Mack. Still my show.

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